0: Hi, Penny. What can I do for you?
1: I just want to say a quick shout out to Corey.
0: Who is Corey, and what are we shouting?
1: We're just letting him know that I'm thinking about him, and he is the love of my life.
0: So how long has it been since you've seen Corey's cute face?
1: 2 years.
0: Oh, and why are we apart?
1: He's in prison.
0: So he made some bad choices.
1: Yes.
0: And were they fueled by drugs and alcohol, or is he a knucklehead?
1: By drugs.
0: So many people that are locked up behind bars, I don't think should be behind bars. I think they should be in rehab treatment centers so they can get well and get help.
1: Yes, I agree.
0: Addictions lead to prison or death. That's
1: yes.
0: where they lead.
1: Yes.
0: So is he clean and sober now? Is he working a program? Is he doing step work while he's locked up? Is he got a sponsor? Is he changing his life?
1: He's changing his life. He is clean and sober. He's changed a lot. We have reconnected after 2 years. He's been very encouraging to me and very supportive. And I love him dearly for that.
0: Well, I pray that he continues to work the steps, do the heavy lifting, so that when he is no longer there, he will live a good life.
1: Oh, he will. He's got what it takes, and he's got me in his corner.

0: So what's your favorite summer memory now that summertime is here? And do you create opportunities so your kids can have fabulous memories? Every day of the week, I try to create opportunities for my kids to have wonderful memories to cherish. And so now that it's summertime, oh, we do so many things to create memories. Especially at night. Nighttimes in summer are magical. We have bonfires in our backyard. We have a barbecue pit, a bonfire pit, and we do marshmallows and s'mores and banana boats and all sorts of chocolate, sticky, gooey wonderfulness thrown in the fire. And songs, music, guitar playing, it's all a part of summertime. Thank you for celebrating this Memorial Day weekend with me. If you are spending time with your kids tonight, create memories. We'll be back. 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

0: Hi, good evening. Who's this?
1: My name's Deanna.
0: Deanna, what can I do for you?
1: I was married for 10 years, and I have three beautiful children. And about a year and a half ago, my husband passed away in a car accident on his way home from work. And me and my children, we all miss him a great deal. I was 7 months pregnant with our third child when the car accident happened, and I just think about him every day, and I miss him, and I hope he's somewhere seeing what a wonderful job we've done with our kids, and I think about him a lot, and I miss him.
0: Deanna, how old are you?
1: I'm 29.
0: What's your husband's name, Deanna?
1: His name was Eddie.
0: So do you really question that Eddie might or might not know that you have a healthy baby and beautiful kids and that you're doing a fabulous job?
1: I sure hope he does. I feel like he's close.
0: The fact that you two have been one since you were children and the fact that he loves you, I just can't imagine that a loving God would not allow him to know what an amazing woman you are and what beautiful children he has.
1: And, you know, as much as I hate to admit, there have been some good things that have come since he's passed away. My best friend met a man. We started going out and, you know, just going out and dancing and stuff and
0: Deanna,
1: to meet new people, and she met a man, and she would have never have met this wonderful person that she's met that loves her daughter and she loves his children, and it would have never happened if I hadn't lost my husband. And
0: Deanna,
1: I hate saying that, but
0: Deanna.
1: Yes, ma'am.
0: God knows the plan for your life. He knows the future. You don't have to feel bad about these things. It's enough that you're feeling bad missing the love of your life. It's enough that you're mourning the loss of a precious soul and the father of your children. Leave the rest of this stuff. Just leave it alone. You're entitled to go have fun. You're entitled to go dance. You're entitled to meet new people. You will meet somebody wonderful again, and you will fall in love, and you will have a life again when God has got your heart to a place where you can handle that. And you don't need to feel guilty about that.
1: Thank you so much.
0: Okay, God bless you.
1: Thank you. You too.

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19: 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Tonight, showers likely with a low of 63. For tomorrow, chance of showers with a high of 80. Tomorrow night, chance of showers continues with a low of 63. 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

0: Hi, Kristen. What can I do to add joy, happiness, peace to your night via the radio waves?
1: Actually, I've just been kind of depressed lately. My mom had passed away almost 2 years ago to the date, and I just really miss her. And we used to listen to your show all the time. And I just like a song in remembrance of her and the love that she just shared for me.
0: Tell me about your mom. Tell me three little known facts that you know that just made her all the more precious to you.
1: One thing, she is so witty. She just had a way with words, and I miss that so much. She was probably the best Mimi to my son and to her grandkids. She put forth everything into them and gave them everything they wanted. And probably another thing, I really kind of hate to say this, so I know you said something about the recipes, but my mom could make the best carrot cake in the world. And I miss that cake being made so much. It was probably one of the best things I looked forward to with birthdays and holidays was her making that carrot cake. And the family just loved it. It was the best. It was just absolutely the best. And I really want to try to make it one day, see how it turns out.
0: Yeah, why haven't you done that? We need to do that. Maybe for the anniversary of her passing, because your heart is going to be breaking. Sit there and eat a slice of cake that you baked, mom's recipe, listen to my show, and cry your heart out, because you know you're going to, because she wasn't just your mama, she was your best friend.
1: Thank you. I can't wait. I'm going to cry. I can't wait to cry now.
0: You have a great night. Thank you for calling. God bless you, honey. I wish I could give you a big mama bear hug right now and just remind you that she's just in the next room. Heaven is just a breath away. She's not far.
1: I see. I get signs from her all the time, so I believe it.
0: All right. Go bake that cake.
1: Thank you so much. I'll send you a piece.
0: All right. You have a good night.

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1: 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To pursue your passions, to never, ever settle. Life is so short and so fragile. And you need to live it to the fullest. You need to get every ounce of living passionately.

0: Josh, what can I do for you?
1: Well, for 13 years now, I've had a best friend of mine. Her name is Charlene. And things have never progressed from friends, and I want more than that.
0: After 13 years, she hasn't figured this out.
1: We have always been the closest of friends, and it has never worked its way to where we are both single at the same time.
0: And are you now?
1: I am right now, and I believe she is.
0: So what song do you want to hear in the hopes that we can take this from friendship to the next level of kissy face, boyfriend, girlfriend?
1: Well, see, that's the reason I called you. I've listened to you probably for the past 10 years, and you seem to have an outstanding knack to pick the song that fits the situation.
0: Okay, I will find a situation that says, enough with the friendship, all right? I want to kiss you.
1: I would definitely appreciate it, Delilah.
0: All right, you have a good night.

0: Do you have a graduating senior? 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
6: If everything has a cause, then what caused God? And if he was caused, how can he be God? Hi, this is Ken Spear with Tabernacle of Praise. These may sound like reasonable questions, but they are off a bit. You see, only things that have been caused have causes. These caused things are what we would call finites. They have measurable or definable limits. They have a beginning, and whatever caused them to begin must be bigger and greater than them. The Christian God, though, is not finite. He is infinite. He is without measure. The Bible declares that God is from everlasting to everlasting. No beginning, no end. The assertion that everything has a cause is technically incorrect. The correct statement would be that everything that is finite has a cause. Since God isn't finite, he doesn't fit into this assertion. Our very definition of the Christian God demands that he be infinite and thus uncaused. He is the uncaused cause.
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0: back your...
1: Amanda, thank you for being so patient. I understand you have some wonderful gifts to share with us.
2: Yes. After living a very bad childhood, I from the age of 9 to 10, I was in 9 foster homes, a juvenile intake, and 2 children facilities. And then my uncle came and rescued me and took me home, and I couldn't read or write when I was in the 5th grade when I moved here with him, and became my backbone, and I graduated high school, 13th in my class.
1: So you went from not being able to read and write at age 9 to graduating tops in your school?
2: Tops in my class, and I graduate Friday with my degree in criminal law, and he became my backbone and my life and my supporting.
1: And what's your uncle's name?
2: Rick.
1: And your aunt?
2: Arlene. And he has 2 kids of his own, Kelly and John, which are, I consider, my brother and sister. Took me in gracefully and raised me as their own. And when people ask him, I have 3 kids.
1: How awesome is that?
2: Wouldn't it
1: be great if all of the kids that are in foster care right now would have somebody step in and say, you know what, I know you've had a hellacious life, I know there will be complications, but I'm going to go to bat for you.
2: Yep, and he did. He came to bat for me. And I thank him and thank God every day for the opportunity.

0: If you are joining us for the very first time tonight, welcome, my friend. I want you to know I'm not an expert on anything. I'm not. I'm not a doctor. I'm not a psychologist. I'm not a psychiatrist. I'm not an expert on anything. What I am is somebody to listen to you, to encourage you, to get to know you, and to share wonderful songs that lyrically will speak to your heart. I am the queen of sap, and that's why I'm here with you at night. 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
15: 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Tonight, showers likely with a low of 63. For tomorrow, chance of showers with a high of 80. Tomorrow night, chance of showers continues with a low of 63. 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
1: Christy, hi.
2: Hi, how are you, Delilah?
1: I'm wonderful. What can I do for you?
2: I need to send a dedication out to my boyfriend, Eric. I think we're soulmates. We met about a year ago, and recently he just got a promotion, and he's working for a new company, and he moved away. And I started a new job, too, and so it's been really rough for both of us. And I just took him to the airport a couple days ago, and I'm having a really rough time with this.
1: Oh, so even though you know this is where you're supposed to be right now, you're missing him?
2: Right, completely.
1: And is this somebody that you could see yourself, you know, spending a long time with?
2: From day one when I met him, I knew that he was the one.
1: The one.
2: The one.
1: The big T-H-E, the capital.
2: The big one.
1: Not just the one, but capital T-H-E.
2: Right.
1: And does he feel the same for you?
2: He's a little mixed emotions right now. It's a big life-changing event for him, and so he's got a lot to deal with himself before he, you know, decides he wants to be with me. But I know that he loves me.
1: So he's not quite sure that you're the capital T-H-E.
2: Right. Maybe lowercase. Yeah.
1: Right now you're lowercase, but hopefully he'll realize that you're actually the capital.
2: Hopefully.
1: Okay. Let me see what I can do for you.
2: Thank you.
1: Bye-bye.
2: Bye.

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1: We want to know who you love and why you love them, and then we want to find the perfect song to speak to your heart. So come on in, make yourself at home, and tonight, enjoy the stories.

0: Hi, good evening. You've called the Delilah Show. Who is this?
1: This is Rhonda.
0: Hi, Rhonda. What can I do for you?
1: Well, I just wanted to see if you can play a song for my husband. We've been married for 35 years. It was like the 14th of May. And then his birthday's coming up Friday, the 22nd.
0: So you want a happy anniversary, happy anniversary, happy anniversary, happy anniversary song, plus you want a birthday song?
1: Yes, please.
0: I will do that. What's his name?
1: Rodney.
0: All right, I will do that for you. You have a great night.
1: All right, thank you. You have a good night.

0: Is there someone out there that's cheated on you, broken your heart, broken your trust? Is there anything that hurts quite as bad as betrayal? Yes, being the one who's betrayed someone else and feeling that pain in your heart, that sorrow of knowing you've disappointed them. Have you ever felt that way? Hurts, doesn't it? If you have been betrayed and your heart is breaking, I'm sorry. If you're the one who has betrayed and you're feeling lower than dirt, I'm sorry for you too. And I hope that you can find your way to a place of peace and forgiveness. 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

0: Kathy, you've called Delilah. Thank you for being a part of our show tonight. Tell me your story.
1: Well, hi, Delilah. I was trying to think of a perfect gift for a special friend who's graduating. It's actually one of my daughter's best friends, and it occurred to me that a dedication from you would be a good gift.
0: What's your daughter's friend's name?
1: Kate is the friend.
0: And your daughter?
1: Megan is my daughter. And Megan's a junior and Kate's a senior, so we're going to really miss Kate next year and kind of sad about her leaving.
0: So is this the kind of friend that's like another daughter, hangs out of the house all the time?
1: Yeah, a little like
0: helps
1: that.
0: Helps to bake cookies and such?
1: Yes, she's very special. She loves smoothies. We make smoothies.
0: And is she going away to college next year?
1: She's going away to college. She's a little nervous about that. But we know she'll do fine. She's going to be studying nursing, and I know she'll be a wonderful nurse. Her mother's a nurse practitioner, I think, and I think she'll be a real good, caring person, caring nurse. Kate's real special to us because she's made some really good choices. She's a real good Christian, and she just has this wonderful sense of humor and a big smile. Her smile and my daughter's smile are so much alike that a lot of times they're in dance line together in high school, and a lot of times I get a picture of Kate instead of Megan when we're taking pictures from a distance. So she's just a real special young lady. The kids all know how much Megan and Kate love your show, and they know when they go out with them that they'll be listening to Delilah. We just wanted to play a special song for her.
0: Well, let me find a special song that tries to say all that.
1: Yes, for two special girls, really, Megan and Kate. And we want Kate to do well, and we'll miss her next year.

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8: 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Tonight, showers likely with a low of 63. For tomorrow, chance of showers with a high of 80. Tomorrow night, chance of showers continues with a low of 63. 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

0: Hi, you've called the Delilah Show. Who is this?
1: Hi, Delilah. This is Lee. Oh, my goodness. I can't believe it. I've been trying to get in for 4 or 5 months. I'd like you to play a song. I'm kind of a little bit in the dumps because my boyfriend and I are, well, we're not really on the outs, but he's still soul searching. And, you know, I don't know what else I can do.
0: Not a damn thing. If somebody isn't willing to fight for you with every fiber of their being, walk away. They're either going to come to their senses and realize how awesome you are, or they're going to be blind. There's nothing you can do after all these years of loving him if he doesn't know how he feels. Girlfriend, walk away.
1: Absolutely. I'm actually trying to let go myself, you know. I'm detaching myself slowly.
0: You gotta let go and let God. And if this is the one for you, God will bring him back.
1: Oh, I believe that. So open.

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1: Did you get a lot accomplished? Did you talk with people you love? And mostly, did you laugh a lot? Well, we're going to make you laugh tonight, I hope. Share some fun, share some frivolity, mostly share some hope. So come on in, kick off your shoes, and make yourself at home.

0: Albert. How are you?
1: All right. How are you?
0: I'm wonderful. What can I do for you?
1: I was just looking to see if you could play a song for me. I'm just trying to find a girlfriend, but having a hard time doing that.
0: Would you like a little advice, or you just want a song?
1: I'd like some advice as well.
0: Stop looking.
1: Stop looking?
0: Stop looking and start living. If you're looking for a girlfriend, then you're not going to find true love. If you stop looking and start living life fully and just get involved with the things that you love to do and your community and people around you, God will bring the right person to your side.
1: Okay.
0: Does that make sense?
1: Yes, it does.
0: If you will just get so involved in living life large, living life fully, I would bet you anything the right person will come into your life and just bless your socks off.
1: Okay, I will try that.
0: All right. Do I hear a puppy dog barking?
1: Yeah.
0: Well, there you go. Take the dog to a dog park, walk the dog, and I will bet you will meet so many women that love dogs that are there doing the same thing. You strike up a conversation. Who knows what happens next?
1: Well, thank you.
0: All right. Let me find a song just for you.

0: I use the word family a lot on this show, and I so believe in the power of family. Not the traditional family where you've got a mom and a dad and two kids and a dog and a car, grandma and a grandpa, because that's not my life. It hasn't been my life for a long time. To me, family are people that are either born connected to one another, marry into one another, or are brought together. I have a lot of kids. I only gave birth to three of them, and I've adopted the rest. But they're my kids, and we're a family. I hope you are loving on your family tonight. 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
6: If everything has a cause, then what caused God? And if he was caused, how can he be God? Hi, this is Ken Spear with Tabernacle of Praise. These may sound like reasonable questions, but they are off a bit. You see, only things that have been caused have causes. These caused things are what we would call finites. They have measurable or definable limits. They have a beginning, and whatever caused them to begin must be bigger and greater than them. The Christian God, though, is not finite. He is infinite. He is without measure. The Bible declares that God is from everlasting to everlasting. No beginning, no end. The assertion that everything has a cause is technically incorrect. The correct statement would be that everything that is finite has a cause. Since God isn't finite, he doesn't fit into this assertion. Our very definition of the Christian God demands that he be infinite and thus uncaused. He is the uncaused cause.
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0: Chris, hi. Thanks for calling. I'm Delilah. What can I do to make your night a little better?
1: Well, actually, it's to get up the courage to call you. I found out a month ago that my husband has had an affair.
0: Has had an affair or is having an affair?
1: He says it's over.
0: Do you believe him?
1: I think so.
0: Is he doing everything in his power to make amends and to show you by his actions and his words that he is terribly sorry and this will never, ever happen again as long as he breathes?
1: Yeah, but I still don't know if it's ever going to be enough.
0: So you're having a hard time forgiving?
1: Yeah. You know, I listened to you last night and I remember you saying about people forgiving those because it doesn't do any good to hang on to the hatred or the bitterness, but I don't know how to let go.
0: Well, forgiving doesn't mean you forget and say, oh gosh, nothing ever happened. And forgiving doesn't mean that you're saying, it's okay, honey, what you did to me, violating the most sacred vow we've ever taken, that's fine. Forgiving means that you are not going to try to force him to pay the debt that he rightfully owes you. Forgiving means that you're going to say, God, you deal with him. I'm not going to make him repay this debt because it's taking too much of my energy.
1: It is. I'm really, really tired.
0: You're tired. You're heartbroken. Your dreams are shattered. You feel like the carpet's been pulled out from under you.
1: Yeah, I've got four kids, and I do a good job during the day pretending everything's okay. And as soon as they go to bed, I turn on your show.
0: And then you cry.
1: Yeah.
0: Well, there are a lot of people I know who have rebuilt marriages after affairs. It's not impossible.
1: There's no support group. I've asked.
0: Oh, there's a lot of support groups, Chris. I want to talk to you off the air and give you some pointers and places to go.
1: Okay.
0: But I just want you to know that what your husband did is no reflection of your value and your worth.
1: Yeah.
0: When somebody chooses to violate a vow, and I know because not only was I cheated on, but I was a cheater at one time.
1: Really?
0: It isn't a reflection of the other person's worth or value. It's a reflection of the cheater's brokenness and their lack of morals and their lack of commitment.

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17: 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Tonight, showers likely with a low of 63. For tomorrow, chance of showers with a high of 80. Tomorrow night, chance of showers continues with a low of 63. 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

0: I was your man.
1: Hi, Marissa. What can I do for you?
2: I was wanting to do a dedication to a very good, sweet lady who had to quit work due to physical illnesses. And she was an awesome therapist, by the way, I must say. But I would just like to see if you could pick a song for her.
1: And who is this awesome, sweet person that you are thinking of and missing?
2: Her name is Allie.
1: And how do you know Allie? Was she working with you?
2: Yes.
1: Okay. And what song will let her know that she is loved and missed?
2: I'll let you pick it. You're good at picking songs. I have been waiting for this moment since I was 11 years old.
1: So you've been waiting for this moment because you've known this friend all these years, or just because you've listened to my show and thought, one day I'm going to have a situation that needs a Mama Delilah song and an audio hug?
2: Yes. One day, yes.
1: And today is the day, so that means Allie must be a very good friend.
2: Yes.
1: I will play a sweet song for you. Thank you for calling, and thank you mostly for listening all these years.
2: You're welcome. Thank you.
1: You have a good night.

0: 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Good night.
1: Delilah.
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2: Overnight, partly cloudy with a low of 61. For today, chance of showers with a high of 82. Tonight, showers likely with a low of 65. 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
3: Overnight, partly cloudy with a low of 61. For today, chance of showers with a high of 82. Tonight, showers likely with a low of 65. 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
3: Overnight, partly cloudy with a low of 61. For today, chance of showers with a high of 82. Tonight, showers likely with a low of 65. 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
2: Overnight, partly cloudy with a low of 61. For today, chance of showers with a high of 82. Tonight, showers likely with a low of 65. 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

Hey, it's Delilah again. I'm so glad you joined us earlier on 102.5, and I hope it helped you find a little peace of mind in this crazy world. Will you listen again later tonight? It's a great way to ease the stress of the day and put your attention back on the most important things in life. Thanks for keeping the light on all night, and I'll be here for you this evening.

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2: Overnight, partly cloudy with a low of 61. For today, chance of showers with a high of 82. Tonight, showers likely with a low of 65. 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
2: Some experts are suggesting that Americans should stop using cash, especially larger denominations. These experts say that eliminating cash would cut down on illegal transactions and reduce tax evasion.
3: By eliminating cash, the government could reduce tax evasion, which you could think of as causing tax rates to go up, so you could reduce other taxes to benefit people.
2: Then, marijuana use among college students has risen over the past 5 years to historic levels. What are the reasons?
4: One of the factors is that among young people, the use of drugs is a very social behavior, and peer pressure actually drive a lot of that drug taking.
2: Those two stories and more are ahead on this week's show. Stay with us. InfoTrack begins right after this.
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1: 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Here's your host, Chris Whitting.
2: Our next guest says eliminating cash from our economy could benefit the average U.S. family. We welcome Professor William D. Lestrap, co-author of this study, and he's with the College of Business and the Department of Economics at the University of Georgia. Professor, let's get right to it. How would eliminating cash be of benefit to the average American?
3: Well, it would not be of benefit to many Americans because they like using cash. It's anonymous and private. So eliminating cash would have to come with some other policy proposal. And what we looked at here was by eliminating cash, the government could help reduce tax evasion, which you could think of as causing tax rates to go up. So you could reduce other taxes to benefit people. And that's the basic idea. I should provide a little background so that your listeners can understand what's going on, but there are many economists who do want to eliminate cash, and one reason being that it does make it easy for people to undertake illicit transactions. I mean, we're familiar with drug transactions and that sort of thing, but the most common use or illicit use of cash is probably evading taxes. Since cash is anonymous, it's easy to not report income. And of course, that's costly to the government. And so one way to fight that would be to simply eliminate cash currency, which makes it easy to do.
2: Is there any country in the world that does not use cash?
3: Many European countries have reduced the percentage of cash usage quite a bit. Sweden, I think, is famous for that. The amount of currency that circulates is probably something like in the order of magnitude of 1% of their GDP. Here in the U.S., it's closer to 8 to 10%. So, yeah, this is not unprecedented. In fact, there was a famous episode in India in 2016 where the government eliminated cash, much for the same sort of reasons we're talking about here today, tax evasion and underground economic activity. And so this sort of thing is not new, but it is being talked about, being done for the U.S. as well.
2: When we talk about eliminating cash, would you suggest that all denominations, including coins, be eliminated or just the big bills?
3: Yeah, that's a good point. The serious proposals would have just the big bills, 50s and 100s, maybe 20s. Europe has done something like that. They've eliminated the 500 euro note, for example, for similar reasons. People still do like to use cash, even though there are these new technologies like Apple Pay and so forth that make it easy to not use cash. I hardly use cash myself at all, even at the coffee shop. I use my cell phone to make payments. But people still do like to use cash, so the serious proposals are to keep the small bills. Those are harder to use for illicit purposes and get rid of the big ones.
2: Can you estimate a percentage of tax savings that would be accrued by this elimination of cash?
3: Well, I can give you some numbers on overall tax evasion. Much of this would be due to cash, but there's not a direct link. But it's really hard, as you might imagine, to estimate how much taxes are evaded. But the best estimates put it at something like $500 billion, $400 to $500 billion in taxes that should be paid that is simply not paid. And that's in the U.S. So that's on the order of 2.5% of GDP.
2: We're talking with Professor William D. LaStrap. He is co-author of this study about eliminating cash from our economy, and he is with the College of Business at the University of Georgia. What about just eliminating all cash in one fell swoop? Would that be good for people or not?
3: Well, again, since many people rely on cash, it would have to be done, I would think, in a phase out. It can't be done immediately. And there would have to be some planning and some substitution for people who like to use cash. There are many reasons people still use cash. I think in the U.S. we like the anonymity and the privacy of using cash. The alternative is bank money, bank deposits. And when you write a check, there's a record. And so people would have to get used to not having this anonymous transactions medium. And of course, cash in many cases is just simple to use. So it would be difficult, you would imagine, to tomorrow eliminate all cash without providing alternatives that are feasible. I will say this, that one interesting way that this could happen, and in fact, the way that the government would eliminate cash is not make it no longer legal tender, but you could redeem it, turn in your $100 bills to get checking account deposits or debit cards. The other thing that the U.S. government could do through the Federal Reserve System, our central bank, is to offer an alternative of a government cryptocurrency. People are familiar with Bitcoin and perhaps cryptocurrency in general, but central banks are looking into this as well. And instead of holding cash, you would hold, say, a Fed coin account at the Federal Reserve System, which would allow you to trade and buy things, just much like people use Bitcoin today to buy and sell things where they can. That is a possibility of a way to get rid of cash, but to provide an alternative that's not quite as private and anonymous, but it would be more private in principle than a checking account at a bank.
2: Is there any evidence that by eliminating tax evasion, the taxes would go down?
3: By eliminating tax evasion, taxes would go up, right? I mean, the idea is to allow the government to collect more revenues that should be collected based on the law. But what we tried to show was that if the government did that in a vacuum, say they eliminated currency and did nothing else. Well, people are going to pay the price on that because they miss out on the privacy and they miss out on the ease of using cash. So the way we looked at it, it really is hard to figure out on net if people would benefit or not benefit from such a policy. But the way we did this in the paper was to say, look, If cash is eliminated and taxes go up because it's harder to evade taxes, well, that would allow the government to reduce income taxes and sales taxes, the legal statutory taxes that burden people. That's a clear benefit. So what we did show was that, you know, in economics, we can't do policy experiments where we make changes and repeat economic activity. We just can't do it. So the typical strategy is to set up a model, make some assumptions about how people behave, throw some numbers into the model and see how they behave in response to such a proposal. And what we did find was that if, say, big bills, 50s and 100s, were eliminated, and if income taxes were reduced to compensate for that, then on net, the average person would indeed be better off. Something like they would be willing to pay 3 to 4% of their annual expenditures to no longer have cash, but to have the lower tax rates.
2: Any last words on this to share with our listeners?
3: One of the interesting angles is the extent to which eliminating currency coupled with Federal Reserve cryptocurrency or Fedcoin, that's an interesting angle to keep an eye out for. I mean, I would hope that if currency is eliminated and that allows the government to collect more in terms of tax revenues, that we could all get a break by having statutory tax rates lowered. But I'm not making any predictions on that.
2: Professor William D. Lestrap, he's co-author of the study we've been talking about. He is with the Department of Economics at the College of Business at the University of Georgia. Professor, thank you so much for joining us today.
3: Thank you for having me.
2: Next, marijuana use is higher than ever among college students. That story coming up.
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1: 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Once again, here's Chris Whitty.
2: A recent survey shows that college students are using marijuana more than ever, while their alcohol consumption has dropped. What are the reasons behind these trends? Here with the story, InfoTrack's Gina Tedesco. Gina?
10: Thanks, Chris. The results are in. Up with marijuana, down with booze. America's young people have been setting distinct trends in drug and alcohol use, and there's news on their use of hallucinogenic drugs as well. This comes from Monitoring the Future, a study that's been tracking substance abuse among college and non-college adults ages 19 to 22 each year since 1980. Joining us with the latest findings is Dr. Nora Volkoff, director of the National Institute on Drug Abuse, which is part of the National Institutes of Health. Doctor, perhaps the biggest headline is the trend for marijuana. What did your study find about the rates of usage over the past 5 years?
4: We have seen, actually, through the monitoring the future, that there has been a growing increase in the number of young people that are using marijuana. And that is true both for kids that are in college as well as those of the same age that are not in college. So as of the latest report, we have the highest number of individuals that have ever smoked marijuana. So these are the top numbers. And this is for indicators, for example, that pertain to once a month or more, and to indicators that pertain to regular use, which is daily use. So the rate of daily use, again, is the most problematic and is the highest we have ever seen.
10: Is it fair to call this an epidemic of marijuana use?
4: I wouldn't like to call it an epidemic because it's actually, we're using the term so many times that it just basically gets dismissed. And to me, the concept that is relevant is to recognize that as the culture shifts towards a greater acceptance of marijuana, it's making it more accessible, but it's also facilitating its use in people that would otherwise not do it if it were illicit. And this, in turn, is actually driving increasingly greater numbers of smoking marijuana.
10: And according to the National Conference of State Legislatures, to your point, 18 states, 2 territories, and the District of Columbia have legalized small amounts of marijuana for adult recreational use. So is this decriminalization part of the problem you're discussing?
4: I wouldn't say that decriminalization is the problem. In fact, I think that decriminalizing the use of drugs is something that has many positive outcomes, of which one of the most important is you're addressing one of the main structural issues that have led to greater disparities among individuals that are of underrepresented groups, because they end up in jails and prison with charges of substance use, and their outcomes are much, much worse. The problem is creating a legalization market that promotes the sales of products as a revenue, because you have an industry that will be making money on the basis of making people addicted. And that's where the problem relies, not on the criminalization, but on the legalization and on the lack of oversight of how those practices are performed. And it's exactly what we live with the tobacco industry. Tobacco was legalized and the industry was shameless in its pursuit and aggressiveness with which they actually marketed their products and even best clearly lied about what they already knew were adverse consequences from smoking. So that's where the problem lies.
10: And the pandemic, of course, has left many of us, including young people, isolated. Is the marijuana a coping mechanism?
4: I would say it is. And I think that certainly we've known from past experiences where there are situations of tremendous stress that this is associated with the use of drugs, legal and illegal. And it's a mechanism that people cope. And in some instances, it may be helpful to them. And in others, it may be actually quite detrimental. And to the extent that someone relies more and more on marijuana or other drugs to feel well, as opposed to seeking out other behaviors that are likely to have more long-lasting effects, they may be jeopardizing their health. And thus, yes, the use of drugs is a strategy that we use as humans, as a society, to cope with stress. And in some instances, it can be very negative.
10: Our guest today is Dr. Nora Volkoff, director of the National Institute on Drug Abuse, a unit of the National Institutes of Health. They've released the latest annual report on drug and alcohol use among 19 to 22-year-olds, whether in college or not. Dr., oddly, perhaps, although vaping has been very popular with school children, vaping marijuana and nicotine is down among the study group. Any thoughts on why?
4: Yes, and there are several causes that are probably likely to decreasing the vaping by teenagers, which had a dramatically increase. We have never seen anything rise so rapidly as the embracing of vaping cigarettes by young people, teenagers. And both for initially flavors, but then increasingly for nicotine and for THC. And then on 2020, we see a reduction in vaping, One of the factors is that among young people, the use of drugs is a very social behavior, and peer pressures actually drive a lot of that drug taking. So to the extent that they're no longer were seeing each other at school or in sports events, that actually protected them from getting exposed to drugs as teenagers. And two, and again, depending on your own social and family situation, we see that particularly among those who are being educated at home, since most of them were, but that their parents could actually keep an eye on them because they were not forced to go and work. They could see it made it much harder for these teenagers to vape, as opposed to teenagers whose parents were not there and no one was keeping an eye on them. So we do know that in that case, it may have actually not had the beneficial effects that we saw otherwise in most teenagers, as it relates to the decreasing in vaping practices.
10: Doctor, I see that alcohol use is down among college students in the last year. Should we attribute this to the same pandemic reasons, fewer people getting together, less binge drinking?
4: Yes, indeed. And among 19 to 23-year-olds, a lot of the drinking is social. You do it in bars, you do it in sports events, you do it when you're all together. It's a way that people have learned to enjoy each other. And you see that, of course, at all ages. But what you do see amplified is that use of alcohol as part of social gatherings, and to the extent that bars were closed, to the extent that sports events were canceled, and young people had much less opportunity to be in groups with one another and party and celebrate, yes, alcohol drinking, binging, intoxication went down. So that's likely to be a very important factor why there was such a decrease in alcohol drinking behaviors among this age group in 2020.
10: According to the most recent study, what were the results for the use of hallucinogens such as LSD?
4: Well, that was a very surprising finding to my brain, at least, because it was the largest change in patterns of behavior of drug taking among this age group. And it almost doubled among college kids, the use of hallucinogenics. And such, again, large increase from one year to the other cannot not capture our attention. As I say, this was more notable among college than non-college kids, but you still see the significant increase among non-college kids. And so the question is why? And one factor, obviously, is that there's been increased attention by the media of the potential use of hallucinogenic drugs for therapeutics, for mental illness. And two, just like happened with marijuana, the concept that if you have a potential medical purpose for a drug, that shifts just perception as that drug perhaps not being so negative. That's an element in making people feel more willing to try it.
10: Dr. Nora Volkoff, Director of the National Institute on Drug Abuse, thank you so much for joining us today.
4: You are very welcome.
10: For InfoTrack, I'm Gina Tedesco.
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2: A recent study says a severe solar storm might plunge the world into an internet apocalypse that could keep millions of people offline for weeks or months at a time. Joining us is author of that study, Sangeetha Abdu-Yothi, assistant professor at the University of California, Irvine. Sangeetha, let's take the worst case scenario. There's a massive solar eruption and Earth is bombarded by that. What would happen to our high-tech world, in your opinion?
12: When the Earth is hit with a massive solar storm, especially a coronal mass ejection, it interacts with the Earth's magnetic field and induces electric fields on the Earth's surface. And this can cause high currents to flow through long conductors. Hence, power grid, transmission lines, as well as internet cables could be at high risk of damage. And as a result, we could lose long-distance connectivity.
2: There's been discussion that we are vulnerable to a weapon like an EMP, that would be an electromagnetic pulse weapon that could be exploded. Is this similar to that? The results would be similar to something like that?
12: It is similar, but an EMP could also cause damages to our storage devices. So data corruption could also happen with an EMP. With the solar superstorm, the risk is more on long-distance conductors. At least with the Carrington scale event, which is one of the largest on record that happened in 1859, the highly charged particles that reached the Earth's surface was very limited. That means that a Carrington scale event will most likely not cause any bit flips in our storage devices or any data loss. It'll mostly be connectivity and power loss.
2: And so with the Carrington event, did that affect the telegraph lines? Because everybody used Morse code at that time, I guess, right?
12: Yeah, it caused telegraph lines to catch fire. So it did cause significant damages back then.
2: Is there any way to protect ourselves from this happening?
12: That would involve protecting our long conductors. So I am looking more into that research. So essentially, the current enters and exits these long cables through the ground connections. So if we have mechanisms to remove those connections, it might be possible to protect ourselves.
2: But right now, we're completely unprepared if there is one of these giant solar storms. Is this something that you lie awake at night worrying about? Is it something we should be worried about?
12: As of now, like I've been talking with various tech companies as well, they've not stress tested our systems under such a large scale event. So we don't know what the impact would be. But if we model the effects and design solutions for protecting our infrastructure, I believe we could save it to a great extent. So I started thinking about this during the pandemic when we saw how unprepared our society was for such an event. So from a technology perspective, this is another unprepared event that we should be thinking about and, you know, designing solutions for.
2: Now, you put a financial price estimate on the economic impact of an internet disruption for a day. Could you tell us about that?
12: Yeah, so I got that from a cost estimator that looks at network outages and then estimate the cost for network outage for a day. So the cost estimate was around $7 billion for US for one day of network outage.
2: $7 billion for one day, wow. So if I'm the average American, how would something like this affect me, or would it affect me?
12: If large-scale power outages and internet outages happen, then it will affect all of us, because our lives are entirely dependent on things that depend on the internet today. We are very heavily reliant on the internet itself, and almost every industry, finance, healthcare, airlines, depend on the internet. It will disrupt our lives in a very significant manner.
2: If you could wave a magic wand and change the system as far as people's awareness, perhaps the government's awareness of this, what would you do?
12: I think increasing awareness for businesses, tech companies, power companies, and the government at that level, it's very important. I would rather not scare people in their day-to-day lives, but I think organizations that handle large-scale infrastructure need to be more aware and prepared for a potential catastrophe like this.
2: Sangeetha Abdu-Yothi, assistant professor at the University of California, Irvine, on this study regarding a severe solar storm that might plunge the world into a so-called internet apocalypse. Well, we hope that doesn't happen, but we really appreciate you giving us this information.
12: Thank you. Thanks for having me.
2: And that's it for this edition of InfoTrack. 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Special thanks this week to InfoTrack reporters Gina Tedesco and Roy Mackey, and our executive producer, Randy Meyer. I'm Chris Whitting, inviting you to join us next time on another edition of InfoTrack.
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0: John Tesh here. Get ready for Intelligence for Your Life. It's time for the interactive segment of our show. Raise your hand if you ate a salad for breakfast or if you're eating one right now. I don't see any hands. Anyway, this salad for breakfast idea, it has some serious backing. Listen, a lot of nutrition experts are pushing this. And by the way, it's already common in places like Turkey and Israel. Research shows a vegetable-heavy breakfast can fuel the brain, boost your mood, and increase productivity at work. Registered dietitian Cassie Pisano says simple carbs from pancakes, bagels, or toast will slow you down physically and mentally. But a salad will stabilize your blood sugar, giving you sustained energy to stay focused. Pisano recommends a good breakfast salad should combine healthy greens like kale or spinach, top with a hard-boiled egg for protein, and a little avocado or Greek yogurt dressing, because the fat in those helps your body absorb the salad's nutrients. There you have it. Come on, salad for breakfast.
1: Intelligence for Your Life with John Tesh.

0: break my heart.
1: So I can tell you folks that Gibbs family, all of them are readers. In fact, all three kids have Kindles, and from 8 to 13 years old, they read like crazy, which is great to see. Reading has come back now, real books and electronic books. And now there's another reading trend that's gaining popularity, which is buddy reading. It's a smaller version of a book club, kind of like a book club for two. And instead of getting together with a book club after you finish reading a book, you connect with each other during the reading process. And a lot of people do this remotely on Zoom.
2: I mean, we used to just call this telling your friend about a book and seeing if they want to read it with you.
1: Right.
2: You know,
1: right.
2: Buddy reading, whatever you want to call it, anything that gets people reading. And I love the combination of an audiobook and a written book at the same time. I'll go back and forth between the two. That's how I go through books. But anytime you can connect over ideas with somebody else, whether it's over Zoom, whether it's buddy reading, it's good. I use a website called Goodreads.
1: I
2: can see what my friends are reading, and then I can write reviews. I can read my friends' reviews. Like, I know what some people I went to high school with read in the last 3 months, and it's so fun to be able to do that and to sort of feel like, oh, okay, I can see where this exchange of ideas is happening. I need to find somebody to talk to on Zoom though, because that sounds fun.
1: Yeah, I use Goodreads a lot for great quotes.
2: Yeah, and it's a great place to get book recommendations. So
1: there it is. That's buddy reading.

0: All right, intelligent people from the University of Bridgeport, scientists there say if you want to have a better night's sleep, stare at a lit candle for 5 minutes before you go to sleep because focusing on a flickering flame causes the brain to release calming alpha waves, which can cut your risk of restless sleep right in half. Watching flickery flames also lowers your blood pressure by engaging all of your senses. What's the worst that could happen?
1: There's a lot of worst that could happen. So look, by all means, look at a flickering candle. We have candles with inspirational quotes available at our store.

0: Dad, and the pizza box is on fire.
1: Whoa.
0: Oh, I know. Yeah, I know. Right? Yeah. And I'm like, ah.
1: You don't think it'll happen until it happens.
0: That open flame thing is really scary. Yeah. But I like your idea. And you can even get, you know, lit candle on a YouTube channel.
1: Yes. Yeah. You just set your phone up with the lit candle video playing. There it is.

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9: For today, chance of showers with a high of 82. Tonight, showers likely with a low of 65. For tomorrow, chance of showers continues with a high of 81. 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
14: Spending hours every day staring at your phone can do a number on your neck. It's called tech neck. I've talked about it before. It refers to those horizontal lines that can show up earlier than expected thanks to hours of scrolling. Dermatologists say constantly tilting your head down can make those lines more noticeable. And with the average person spending more than 5 hours a day on their phones, it is becoming a big issue for folks. Experts at Northwestern Medicine say when you have proper posture, the weight of your head, which is about 10 pounds, is balanced on the spinal column. And when you're looking down at your smartphone, you can place up to 60 pounds of force on your cervical spine. And besides the pain you may feel in your neck, shoulders, and upper back, all that weight can cause neck lines and creases, especially because the skin on the front of your neck is thinner with fewer oil glands, so it's more prone to wrinkling. Of course, the beauty industry is jumping in with creams and serums and red light devices to beat it, but holding your phone at eye level can help reduce the strain in the first place. So be careful. Your phone could be aging you, especially your neck, before your time.

0: Department of Health and Wellness files, and it's official now, Gib, if we sit for long periods of time, our brain power just starts to fizzle out. But if you can't avoid it, just stand up and do some squats.
1: This is so good.
0: Gib loves this. The Journal of Applied Psychology says study subjects who stood up every 20 minutes and did squats for just 1 minute scored higher on tests of focus and multitasking. Take it, Gib.
1: I love sitting. Sitting is comfortable. A good chair is an amazing thing. Having a good, comfortable chair, it allows us to do all kinds of stuff. It's so much better than having to be outside with the sun, you know, blazing on your neck. I get it. But it has this long-term negative effect on our health. That's why we constantly say sitting is the new smoking. Mm-hmm. If you are not offsetting, and by the way, I am a big, this is how I live my life. I get up in the morning, I go work out, and then I sit for the rest of the day. That is not actually good for us. We need to be breaking up that sitting time with little bouts of activity, and that a bodyweight squat is a great way to do it in any kind of clothing without having to go very far. You just stand up next to your chair, you do 5-10 bodyweight squats, whatever you're comfortable doing, and then you sit back down. Do that a couple times an hour. Oh my gosh, you're going to offset so much of the negative effects of sitting.
0: It's a fact. Squats get your circulation going, sending blood to nourish your brain.

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1: All the intelligence you need to be a better parent, employee, spouse, or pet owner. And there's more of it next.
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1: 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Right, my friends, if you're not the gratitude journal type, how can you let go of negativity? Well, psychiatrist Dr. Tracy Marks says do something for somebody else. It's that simple. Practicing kindness in the real world is an active form of releasing negative energy and thoughts. It could be as small as giving somebody a compliment or positive feedback, or you can literally pay it forward at a drive-thru or coffee shop. Dr. Mark says there's scientific evidence that generosity is linked to brain regions responsible for happiness. If you need a quick hit of positivity, all you have to do is wake up each morning and think about one thing you're grateful for. No writing involved. That'll start your day on the right foot. Now try it.

0: So, Gabe, we've been talking about how great the Mediterranean diet is for decades on this radio show. And now we have another benefit to tell you about. It actually reduces your stress.
1: Oh, yeah.
0: So the journal Nutrition and Health found that people who ate a Mediterranean diet reported significantly less stress than people who ate a standard Western diet full of processed foods.
1: That's it.
0: And you're always talking about the inflammation from processed
1: foods.
0: I'm sorry, real quickly, Mediterranean diet, fish, nuts, produce, and beans.
1: That's the thing. There's no processed Mediterranean food. That's why it's such a great diet. That's why it's so anti-inflammatory. It's one of the reasons why if you first start a ketogenic diet or a Whole30 diet, it's why all of these are so good for your overall inflammation, is because all of those extra chemicals, the emulsifiers, the different oils, all the things that allow food to stay stable on the shelf for a really long time, that we have in our standard diet where we're standard Western diet, all this processed food that's laden with sodium and all that other stuff. Well, that is inflaming in your system. As your body digests it, those are all the byproducts of your digestion are inflammatory in your body when you're having those kinds of processed foods. If you're eating whole foods, like you said, fish, nuts, olive oil, that kind of stuff, it is so good in terms of inflammation in your body. So yes, I totally live by this.
0: And now it reduces your stress. Yeah, it's awesome.

0: you said forever, now I drive alone past your street. Yeah, you said forever, now I drive alone past your street.
1: Music and intelligence for your life.
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2: Intelligence for Your Life. My name is John Tesh. Great to have you with me here today. And here we go with a secret about the mind-numbing, boring tasks we do at work. Experts say we may not admit it, but we love them. According to research from UC Irvine, completing unchallenging routine tasks gives us such a sense of accomplishment. This kind of work actually makes us happy. It's because with humdrum work, we get a feeling of achievement, but we don't have to exert a lot of mental energy. We feel fulfilled without a lot of frustration or stress. And the same thing happens at home. We get that same sense of accomplishment folding the laundry, doing the dishes, as we do from filing papers or doing data entry on the job. Just something to think about next time you're doing something routine and mind-numbingly boring.

0: You know me, Gib, I'm a little older than you, like 33 years older than you, so I'm always looking for a way to fight pain. And now I know it's, you know, you load up on dried fruit. I'd never heard this before. According to the journal Frontiers in Nutrition, snacking on raisins and dried apricots and figs and dried plums can help relieve lower back pain. The study found that people who regularly ate dried fruit were 56% less likely to have lower back pain. They say it's because the nutrients and antioxidants are more concentrated. I would think we have to be careful because it's sugar, like a lot of sugar.
1: Well, no, but you're taking the fruit. The nice thing about dried fruit is you're taking the fruit juice out of it, and all you're left with is the fiber and the nutrients.
0: Oh, I like
1: now,
0: this.
1: There are some plant sugars, but it's not as bad as if you know. It's sort of the opposite of just having the juice of the fruit. You're having only the fibrous part. That is ultimately really good for you. And the reality is, look, these antioxidants, these anti-inflammatory compounds in plants are there for us. It's where the anti-inflammatory over-the-counter medication that we take and pill form comes from.
0: Yes.
1: So you should be doing this. It's a great way to get more of the natural nutrients in there. I love dried fruit. Just don't switch this on its head. Don't start drinking fruit juice. You want to make sure that you're having the whole fruit. So you could fry dried fruit or blended fruit or eat the whole fruit. But that's the way to do it. And the dried fruit gives you the most nutrients with the fewest amount of bites.
0: Yeah. And most importantly, you can use dried fruit to fight pain.

0: All right, from our dating and relationship files, let's see what you think. Give Gerard here the top three characteristics women want in a partner.
1: Uh-oh.
0: I guess I should have asked your wife and my wife.
1: Yeah.
0: According to the journal Evolutionary Psychology Science, who studied this, number one is faithfulness.
1: Sure.
0: More than 8 out of 10 women rated that as the most attractive quality.
1: Yes.

0: That's it.
1: They think that they can make him kind only for her.
0: Yeah.
1: That's the psychology of that. And it's for everybody, right? We all think, oh, that person seems rebellious. I feel like I can change her. We all go into that.
2: And you know, when my wife hears this, or your wife, they're just going to send us a text saying, what do you know about what women think?
1: Fair. I have no idea.
2: It is fair.

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1: your family,
2: your health,
0: intelligence for your life.
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11: For today, chance of showers with a high of 82. Tonight, showers likely with a low of 65. For tomorrow, chance of showers continues with a high of 81. 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
15: Okay, intelligent people, I have a great tip, and this is going to boost your brain power in the morning. So, every morning, in the morning, put on some good upbeat music while you brush your teeth, pick out your clothing, and have your first cup of coffee. Neurologist Dr. Barry Jordan says music will boost concentration and reduce production of the stress hormone cortisol, which can slow down your thinking. Now, classical music was once thought to be best for the brain, but recent research suggests any music you love has benefits. So it could be pop, country, or the soundtrack from Mary Poppins Returns.
16: 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Intelligence for your life.

0: Yeah, but I just read this statistic and I was shocked. It was the top magazine in circulation? And people guessed People, Us Weekly, Time Magazine, Rolling Stone, whatever. So here are officially the top three magazines in circulation right now. The two largest are AARP, the magazine, and the AARP Bulletin. For those of you who don't know, it's those are retired people.
1: The American Association for Retired Persons.
0: Yeah, people over 65 basically read that.
1: So maybe, like, look, I believe it. I believe it, and it's super useful. But nobody in my household is over the age of 50, and I get AARP magazine sent to me. So I'm wondering if they're juicing the numbers a little bit by just sending it to everybody.
0: Yeah. Or they know you're going to get old eventually.
1: That's true. That's true.
0: The nation's third largest magazine by print circulation is Costco Connection. I bet you get that.
1: I also get that, and I read that cover to cover.
0: It sends out to its members every month. More than 15 million copies are printed, and an extra 300,000 are picked up while people are in stores. Wow.
1: Oh, by the way, if you want some ideas for Christmas shopping, if you want some ideas for how to redecorate your patio with new furniture, the Costco Connection is the way to go. I read it cover to cover.
0: And you know that your mom and I go on a date at Costco. We just walk the aisles.
1: It's the best.
0: 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Yeah.

0: 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Intelligence for your life.
1: 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Want to score that big promotion at work? 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
1: Now, Tesh with you, and right now we're going to avoid any blow-ups with your partner or your boss or your buddies. If they have a Monday through Friday job, experts say try not to tick them off on a Thursday. Researchers at Northeastern University in Boston found that people tend to be the angriest and most thin-skinned on Thursdays. Why? Because many people aren't happy with their jobs, so their irritation starts to grow on Monday and then hits the max on Thursday. But by Friday, We know the weekend is just a few hours away, so we start to feel happier and more optimistic. And that happiness continues to rise through Sunday when the cycle toward an angry Thursday starts all over again.
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0: Here's some good news from me. If you're feeling mentally drained, the experts say eat some chocolate. This is from the journal Behavioral Neurology. Tough mental tasks can become easier if you're eating chocolate. For the research, scientists tested the impact of different foods on brain performance, and they found the flavonoids in chocolate increase the flow of blood into the brain. Chocolate. I've seen these things, these studies that say that, chocolate actually has more anthocyanins than fruit.
1: Yes.
0: Is that possible?
1: Well, I mean, it is. It's a bean, right? It's fruit. The issue you got to worry about. And look, all chocolate is good for you, but you got to be careful. You got to make sure that some of the chocolate you get is not actually cocoa. It's other stuff in it. It's cheap chocolate imitation. So you got to make sure that you're getting real cocoa. And you have to be aware of the fact that the darker the chocolate, the healthier it is for you, right? Yeah. You're going to offset a lot of the benefits with the dairy and the sugar in the very tasty chocolates.
0: I love milk chocolate, but I don't feel great after I eat it.
1: Well, you got the dairy and the sugar. The dark chocolate has the actual, you know, phytonutrients. It's got the antioxidant compound. So all of it, it's good. Make sure it's real chocolate, and the darker the better.
0: So I do feel mentally drained about 3 or 4 p.m. We've talked about this before. So that's why I'm going to have a little square of dark chocolate.
1: I think you should. I think we should keep it in the studio, and we should both have it.
0: Okay. You're going to have to fight me for it, but okay. All right.

0: music and intelligence for your life.
1: More intelligence for your life is just ahead. Don't go anywhere.
2: If everything has a cause, then what caused God? And if he was caused, how can he be God? Hi, this is Ken Spear with Tabernacle of Praise. These may sound like reasonable questions, but they are off a bit. You see, only things that have been caused have causes. These caused things are what we would call finites. They have measurable or definable limits. They have a beginning, and whatever caused them to begin must be bigger and greater than them. The Christian God, though, is not finite. He is infinite. He is without measure. The Bible declares that God is from everlasting to everlasting. No beginning, no end. The assertion that everything has a cause is technically incorrect. The correct statement would be that everything that is finite has a cause. Since God isn't finite, he doesn't fit into this assertion. Our very definition of the Christian God demands that he be infinite and thus uncaused. He is the uncaused cause.
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1: John Tesh here, your grateful host for Intelligence for Your Life each and every day. And we now know water therapy is being hailed as the key to a much happier life. So we've talked before about Blue Mind, right, which is the therapeutic power of water. And marine scientist Dr. Wallace J. Nichols, who wrote Blue Mind's great book, his research has found that immersing yourself in any body of water will instantly soothe your mind, no matter whether it's the ocean, a river, or even your bathtub, because the sensation of floating in water is unlike anything you can experience on land. And it's proven to help heal aching muscles and bones faster than relaxing on a couch or a bed. Plus water, it's visually flat and empty compared to land, which is full of trees and buildings and traffic. So your brain gets a break simply because there are fewer distractions for your mind to focus on. Dr. Nichols says this calms your mind's internal state. And then the sounds of water, very comforting, as you know, including the sounds of waves crashing, rivers flowing, and raindrops splashing. Dr. Nichols says it's because consistent rhythmic sounds remind us of the sounds we heard in our mom's womb, which helps explain why a study in Scientific Reports found that people who hang out near water more often, they do tend to report less stress and better overall well-being. And if you're in a city, don't worry, urban water counts. Fountains, pools, sprinklers can also give you that calming sensation of blue mind.
10: One,

0: Time for some brain health intel. John Tesh with Gib Gerard. And if you'd like to give your brain a workout, experts say get your fingers moving. This is from the journal Nature Neuroscience. Brain maps show that the nerve endings on your fingertips connect with more areas of your brain than nerves anywhere else on your body. That's why people who play piano, do needlework, or have hobbies that require manual dexterity stay sharper longer. In fact, new research confirms that finger exercises help increase brain mass and boost brain circulation. This is why you took up the ukulele, perhaps.
1: It's why I took up the ukulele. It's why we recommend constantly on this show, all of our programs, why learning an instrument is so good for your overall cognitive ability. It's why you and I will practice our instruments in order to get into what's called a flow state.
0: Yep.
1: It's why my kids take piano. It's why there was a strong correlation between piano education or music education and grades and overall math aptitude and performance on standardized tests. So there are so many ways in which this affects your brain. You got to do it. You just got to get your fingers moving. It's why my kids' school has handwork and finger knitting that they have the kids do.
0: Amazing.
1: You think, like, why make a second grader do that? Well, because when you make the second grader do that for half an hour, then for the rest of the day, they're more focused and better able to learn.
0: That's so good. And this is not why we did this piece, but if you'd like to get started, there's a piano course I created, the John Tesh Piano Method. It's at tesh.com.
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12: For today, chance of showers with a high of 82. Tonight, showers likely with a low of 65. For tomorrow, chance of showers continues with a high of 81. 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
17: Proving once again that we study everything, we now know the latest wedding trend involves shorts. The New York Times reporting that more grooms are wearing shorts these days, like short suits with a matching suit jacket and shorts. Experts say it's not just heat waves making shorts that go.

to attire. It's all the also the fact that fashion is evolving. Short suits are in, and fashion in general is becoming more casual. And sometimes experts say that's extending to the whole wedding party, including the best man and the groomsmen, all in short.

0: things that I've got.
1: Here's the latest research from University College London. We quote these guys a lot. They come up with a lot of good stuff. I think I'm gonna move there and partner with these guys because they can test a lot of stuff on me. It's like, you know,
2: You want more tests on your body at this point?
1: Yeah, I know, right? Well, yeah.
2: Never mind.
1: We'll go over that later. So they're saying if you want a mood boost, that you should be going somewhere that's at least 15 miles away from home. The researchers found that people who regularly traveled 15 miles outside of their local area felt healthier than those who stayed close to home. And especially for people over the age of 50, because people who travel outside of their comfort zone tend to visit more places and meet more people. This happens when we're following you and your kids who are in these soccer tournaments. I would never go to Temecula or Chino Hills.
2: Yeah.
1: And it is because and even just 15 miles away, everything's different.
2: Everything is different. It's a novel experience. You don't realize how much you stay within a 15 or 10 mile, even 10 mile radius of your home or your office. Wherever it is that you work and wherever it is that you live, most likely you will stay in that radius on a consistent basis. So breaking it up, adding novelty has been shown over and over and over again to improve your cognition, to improve your longevity, and to stave off, you know, early onset dementia and Alzheimer's. So just a little bit of novelty by going just 15 miles away from your home for an activity. It could be a meal. It could be a wine tasting. It could be anything. I don't know. You can tell what's on my mind right now. It's food and wine. But whatever it is.
1: I can find
2: it.
1: I'm 7 miles away if you want.
2: It's going to add.
1: Downstairs. 30 feet away.
2: Yeah, exactly.
1: If you're looking for that. All right.

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1: your family,
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course, we all know that debt is stressful, but it could also be dangerous. A study from the University of Colorado Denver found a clear link between high debt and a higher risk of early death. In fact, the study's title is Killer Debt. Researchers analyzed about 170,000 credit reports, tracking people over time, and the pattern was consistent. More delinquent debt was linked to worse health outcomes. In fact, people who went from no serious debt to overdue accounts saw their risk of death rise by 5%. But the opposite is also true. Improving your credit score by 100 points lowered that risk of death. So why would this happen? Well, experts say financial stress, it does affect everything from your sleep to your blood pressure, your mental health, and even your immune system. And during economic downturns, the impact is even stronger. So keep it in mind, your financial health has a strong correlation to your physical health, and getting control over your debt can help you live longer.

0: If you listen to the show, you know that Gibb loves the scent of lavender.
1: I like scented candles. I'm not afraid.
0: Now there's a natural way to boost your brain power. You just sniff lavender. The Journal of Medical Signals and Sensors found that it can improve your ability to multitask. For the study, people performed faster and more accurately on task switching tests after taking 5 whiffs of lavender essential oil. The aroma increases the activity of brain waves associated with, quote, cognitive flexibility.
1: You know, look, we've talked about the importance of essential oils and how to use that to your advantage to, you know, trick your brain into stuff, about how to use it while you're studying and then to use that same smell when you go to take the test to trigger parts of your brain.
0: That's good.
1: And I got made fun of just at the beginning of this for liking the smell of lavender, but you have an essential oil diffuser in your studio.
0: I do.
1: For this exact reason. We like those smells and they turn your brain on. So yes, lavender is fantastic. It's also really nice to relax at the end of a hard day. I like lavender.
0: Yeah. I have a lavender eye mask too.
1: See?
0: Yeah.
1: See? This intelligence you can use.

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1: All the intelligence you need to be a better parent, employee, spouse, or pet owner. And there's more of it next.
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1: Intelligence for your life. My name is John Tesh, and if you're dining at a restaurant for a special occasion, please make sure you save room so you can order dessert. And I will too, because I have already read this story. It's amazing. It's going to make the meal more memorable if you order dessert. A new study from Georgia State found having dessert before you leave the table makes it easier to recall details of the occasion down the line. And here's the scientific reason why. Ready? It's because sweet tastes activate brain cells in the dorsal hippocampus. That is the part of the brain that stores memories and specifically holds on to sequential events. Again, you're dining at a restaurant for a special occasion. I want you to make sure you save room so you can order dessert. It'll make the meal more memorable. You can quote me on that. This is

0: 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I'm John Tesh, along with Gib Gerard. 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Have a great week. I'm going to catch up with you again right here 1 week from today.
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I know where you're gonna go. On my heart, where you're resting your head. And you just look so beautiful. It's like you were an angel.

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14: For today, chance of showers with a high of 82. Tonight, showers likely with a low of 65. For tomorrow, chance of showers continues with a high of 81. 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
15: 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We're going to dance. We're going to dance. And have some.

It's Delilah. Sometimes it seems like the weekend can be as busy as the rest of the week. So let's set a little time for you again tonight on 102.5. We'll share your requests and dedications, stories of encouragement, and play lots of wonderful love songs. 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I'm Delilah. 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
2: 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For today, chance of showers with a high of 82. Tonight, showers likely with a low of 65. For tomorrow, chance of showers continues with a high of 81. 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
1: 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For today, chance of showers with a high of 82. Tonight, showers likely with a low of 65. For tomorrow, chance of showers continues with a high of 81. 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
1: 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For today, chance of showers with a high of 82. Tonight, showers likely with a low of 65. For tomorrow, chance of showers continues with a high of 81. 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
2: 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For today, chance of showers with a high of 82. Tonight, showers likely with a low of 65. For tomorrow, chance of showers continues with a high of 81. 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
2: 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For today, chance of showers with a high of 82. Tonight, showers likely with a low of 65. For tomorrow, chance of showers continues with a high of 81. 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

it's Delilah. 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It'll be the perfect way to put the end back in weekend. I'm Delilah. 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
1: 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For today, chance of showers with a high of 82. Tonight, showers likely with a low of 65. For tomorrow, chance of showers continues with a high of 81. 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
1: 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Tonight, showers likely with a low of 65. For tomorrow, chance of showers continues with a high of 81. Tomorrow night, showers likely with a low of 66. 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
1: 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Tonight, showers likely with a low of 65. For tomorrow, chance of showers continues with a high of 81. Tomorrow night, showers likely with a low of 66. 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
14: 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Tonight, showers likely with a low of 65. For tomorrow, chance of showers continues with a high of 81. Tomorrow night, showers likely with a low of 66. 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
1: Welcome, my friend,
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0: If you are remembering somebody who gave their life in the service of our nation this Memorial Day weekend, I pray that your heart is healing and that the gift of memories will sustain you.

0: good evening. Who's this?
1: This is Scott.
0: Hi, Scott. This is Delilah. What can I do for you?
1: Basically, what I wanted to do is I wanted to just ask for a dedication or have you play a song for Annie for me.
0: Who is Annie?
1: She is somebody that I met a long time ago, and things were always just right, and the only problem that we had was we had a long-distance relationship, and that's, you know, we tried our best, and we fought the fight for so long, but it's just, you know, distance at times makes it so tough.
0: Now, how long were you seeing each other long distance?
1: Oh, probably about 6 years, 5-6 years.
0: Ooh, that is tough.
1: It is hard. There would be times where I'd really wish that she was right around the corner or within a drive, and that was the only thing that got in our way.
0: So you're still in love with her after all these years?
1: Well, you know, there's that feeling that just won't ever, I know, it just will never go away.
0: And have you moved on? Are you involved with anyone else?
1: Yes and no. I date, but I can't.
0: You can't get over her?
1: I can't.
0: And has she moved on?
1: I don't know that.
0: Well, then I would pick up the phone and call her, Scott, if you're still this stupid in love with her, you knucklehead, and figure out a way to make it work. A couple of more years. If you made it 6 years, you can make it the next couple of years.
1: Well, you're right. And I'm not certain what happened. And I guess that's the child in me, is that we kind of just lost that contact. And so there's a lot of feelings of apprehension. And
0: pick up the phone.
1: Well, you're right. I probably need to do that. I can do that.
0: Okay. Deep breath. Here we go.
1: Okay.

0: Layla writes, Delilah, I have a man in my life that's my best friend in the whole world. He and I do lots of things together. The problem is that I really have fallen in love with him. Last year, I told him how I felt. I was afraid that I might lose his friendship. He humbly told me he just wanted to be friends. But now he's starting to send signals and such that he might be romantically interested in me. He texts me on his cell phone all the time saying, hi, sexy. He got upset when he found out I was going somewhere with another man. We get along great and have a great foundation for a relationship beyond friendship. I'm not sure what to make out of this new attention. I'm afraid if I push it, he will retreat again. I don't want to lose my friend, but man, I would love to take this to the next level as I am in love with him. What am I supposed to think about these mixed signals? Thank you from Layla. Layla, I will have my input coming up next. You're listening to Delilah here on 102.5 Light FM.
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0: A members meeting the first Monday of every month. 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

Tonight's Delilah's Dilemma is from Layla, who fell in love with her best friend, told him that. He said no thanks, and now a year later, he's saying things like hi sexy and getting upset when she dates someone else. Layla, here's what I would say. You have to talk to him. Honestly, if you're best friends, then you should be able to communicate about anything, right? And he is definitely sending mixed signals. He might have changed his mind and decided that he would like to have a romantic relationship. Or he might be a spoiled brat who wants to have things both ways. He wants to have you adore him, but doesn't want to commit to you. So the only way you're going to find that out is to talk to him and to ask him and to say, hey, I enjoy this little flirty attention, but I really love you and I would like to be in a relationship with you. And see where it goes from there. If again he says no thanks, then you got to know he's just playing games with your heart and he likes that attention. If he says I was wrong back then and yes, I would love to fall in love with you, then you got the green light. But you're going to have to ask. You're going to have

0: Good evening, my friends. Welcome to the show. You know, it's my goal each night to reach out and make your life a little more pleasant, a little more relaxing each night with songs and stories that'll tug at your heart and make you smile. Thank you for being here with me. I will be right back. 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Evenity is the only bone builder that also helps slow bone loss. 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
3: If everything has a cause, then what caused God? And if he was caused, how can he be God? Hi, this is Ken Spear with Tabernacle of Praise. These may sound like reasonable questions, but they are off a bit. You see, only things that have been caused have causes. These caused things are what we would call finites. They have measurable or definable limits. They have a beginning, and whatever caused them to begin must be bigger and greater than them. The Christian God, though, is not finite. He is infinite. He is without measure. The Bible declares that God is from everlasting to everlasting. No beginning, no end. The assertion that everything has a cause is technically incorrect. The correct statement would be that everything that is finite has a cause. Since God isn't finite, he doesn't fit into this assertion. Our very definition of the Christian God demands that he be infinite and thus uncaused. He is the uncaused cause.
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12: 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Tonight, showers likely with a low of 65. For tomorrow, chance of showers continues with a high of 81. Tomorrow night, showers likely with a low of 66. 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
0: 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Perhaps you need a little courage to say something that needs to be said. 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

0: Hi, good evening. You've called Delilah. Who's this?
1: Yes, my name is Nicole.
0: Hi, Nicole. What can I do for you this evening?
1: Yes, I'd like to send a song request out to my husband, Lonnie.
0: And what do you want to tell your hubby?
1: That I miss him and I'll hope to see him soon.
0: So when will you see him again?
1: Hopefully in 2 weeks. It's been 157 days.
0: Not that you're counting. But if you were counting, it's 150 what?
1: 7 days.
0: All right. Until you are in each other's arms, I will do my best to be that bridge across forever right now.
1: Thank you so much, Delilah. You feel-